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Chase Matthew at number 28, holding it down on American Country Countdown. I'm Ryan Fox. Luke Bryan is hanging with us this weekend on the show, and he's trying to hold it together as he watches his son, Bo, put on the football pads and play quarterback for his high school team this season. How proud is Daddy Luke? We'll find out after he sings his former ACC number one, Most People Are Good, American Country Countdown.

0: En garde!
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0: Lainey Wilson in ACC Extra on American Country Countdown. That is Somewhere Over Laredo. And Ryan and Lainey has announced she is back to host the CMA Awards for the third straight year. She made that announcement while appearing on ESPN's College Game Day. So what is she most looking forward to about the gig?
1: 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It has just been a huge few years for country music. So it's going to be a party. So hopefully everybody tunes in.
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1: When I was growing up in Alabama, we didn't have cowboys. Just small tracts of land, no big open fields. And to me, a cowboy was somebody that was tough, that wasn't scared to work. My dad was kind of a cowboy in my eyes. You know, he built houses his whole life. You have to have a pretty good work ethic to get up every morning and go do construction work in a hot sun in Alabama. And that was our version of a cowboy where I grew up.
0: Riley Green and Boot Barn, sharing a deep respect for the cowboy way.
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0: Luke, that was still set to come here on the show. We were talking a few minutes ago, though, about social media and how there's these false allegations out there that you used AI to write one of your new songs. But I feel like you're not the only artist this is happening to right now. It feels like people are ganging up on certain country stars.
1: I mean, you know, you got a girl like Stella Lefty that people have created a whole narrative just because she grew up in a wealthy family and the girl's out there crushing it. Just, I mean, people are always going to, it's just the way of the world. And 10 years from now, it'll be even worse than it is now. And you just pray that Jesus chills everybody out.
0: Yeah, you just go do your own thing. Look, and I love Stella Lefty. She was on the show here a few weeks back. She's fabulous.
1: Fabulous. 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

Jelly Roll moving up three spots to 17 on this weekend's American Country Countdown. That's Hands Up. I'm Ryan Fox, and I know it's only September, but what are folks thinking about dressing up as on October 31st? We get all Halloween-y on you in just two songs, but first, appropriately, an ACC number one from the band Perry. Better Dig 2.

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0: You got Ryan, and I know it's only September, but I wanted to get you this list before everything sells out. This is Yahoo's list of the biggest trending Halloween costumes for 2026. In no particular order here, Nikki from Obsession. Yes, the horror movie that has hit $500 million at the box office and has a 94% score on Rotten Tomatoes has people dressing up as the star of the movie. By the way, speaking of movies, if horror isn't your thing and you like the movie The Devil Wears Prada, Miranda Priestly, the character played by Meryl Streep, that costume's near the top of the list too. Now, if you want to go old school, how about Athena and Odysseus from The Odyssey? That's, of course, the box office smash starring Matt Damon and Zendaya. And that costume lets you dress like you're from back in the day and doesn't cost a ton. Meanwhile, couples looks continue with another Zendaya movie. You could go as Spider-Man and MJ from the movie franchise. Or I thought this one was cool. Wear all white and go as Bad Bunny from last year's big game. Maybe with some friends as dancing bushes. I don't know. Finally, for the kids, the aliens from Toy Story are big this Halloween.
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0: The biggest hits and the biggest stars play here every weekend. This is American Country Countdown. I'm Ryan Fox, your host from the ACC O'Reilly Auto Parts Studio. And recently, Jason Aldean and Luke Bryan found themselves inside the White House in Washington, D.C. What was that experience like? We're going to ask Luke Bryan about it here in the next 15 minutes. But first, CMA host Lainey Wilson and John Mayer moving up three notches this weekend with Bone Keys Wallet. ACC. Yeah.

0: McGraw. Something like that. The number one song this weekend on the year we're traveling back to in our ACC Time Machine.
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0: It's Ryan, and watch your step as you hop aboard the ACC Time Machine here. We're going to take you back in time. We give you the facts, and you guess the year we've traveled to. That song, by the way, from Tim McGraw, Something Like That, reached the top of ACC Mountain at number one during this year. But that's not all that happened.
3: You refer to the prophecy of the one who will bring balance to the Force. You believe it's this boy?
4: He can see things before they happen.
5: He can help you.
4: The Force is unusually strong with him.
0: Star Wars Episode I, The Phantom Menace, the first movie in the prequels for the Star Wars franchise, was the number one movie at the box office, making over $430 million in the U.S. alone.
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0: From the world of technology, the first ever BlackBerry was released. It wasn't announced as a phone, but rather a two-way wireless pager with email capabilities. How wild is that? Of course, eventually paving the way for the smartphones that we use today. As you look out your left side window in the ACC Time Machine, you'll see Pokemon exploded onto the worldwide scene, taking Pokemania outside Japan and making it a global phenomenon.
8: That don't impress me much.
0: And finally, Shania Twain took home CMA Entertainer of the Year. 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Folks were oohing and awing over the BlackBerry. 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
0: Coast to coast and around the world, this is American Country Countdown. It's Ryan Fox, and I feel like Countdown's flying by this weekend. Thank you so much for grabbing a handle and hanging on with us from the ACC O'Reilly Auto Parts Studio. Country superstar and our good friend Luke Bryan is back with us this hour, talking about his annual beach party, Crash My Playa. All the latest details with Luke here in the next 15 minutes. Plus, we'll take a closer look at the nominations for this year's 60th annual CMA Awards. All on the way this hour. But first, a CMA New Artist nominee from 2024, Bailey Zimmerman, Chevy Silverado, American Country Countdown. No.

0: That one hit number one here in American Country Countdown back in July of 2013. It's our guest this weekend, Luke Bryan. It's Crash My Party, American Country Countdown, Ryan Fox. Luke, it happens every year, and every year I keep telling myself I'm going to go. Crash My Playa, your big beach party in Mexico. It returns in January. And I just thought right now we'd give you the floor. Give us your elevator pitch on why we should all make a plan to meet together at Crash My Playa.
1: Every time I've ever left Nashville to go to Crash My Playa, we're in an ice storm or snowstorm. So the weeks that we pick typically is the worst weather in the United States and Canada. So you pretty much guarantee you're going to be leaving snowpocalypse.
0: Dustin Lynch is going to be back this year. I know he's been there every year. He did a toga party one year. Can you tell us if anything like that is in the works?
1: I leave that up to Dustin. You know, that's Dustin's thing, and he always has shenanigans, and you never know.
0: All right. Sounds like fun. Sign me up.
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0: former ACC number one from Chris Stapleton. You should probably leave on American Country Countdown. It's Ryan Fox. And believe it or not, Chris Stapleton has never won a CMA Entertainer of the Year award. You're thinking, how's that possible? Well, I don't know. But he's been nominated for the CMA Entertainer of the Year award 8 times. In fact, he holds the record for being nominated the most for the Entertainer of the Year trophy without actually winning it. Could this be his year? He's up against Ella Langley, Luke Combs, Cody Johnson, and reigning Entertainer of the Year and the host of this year's show, Lady Wilson. Let me know who you got. You can link up with me on socials anywhere at Ryan Fox Now and at AmericanCountryCountdown.com. And we'll all watch and see who wins when the 60th annual CMA Awards air live from Nashville, November 18th on ABC.
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0: Stella Lefty, number 3 on American Country Countdown. That is Boston. It's Ryan Fox. 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And speaking of Taylor, she is in the hunt for the number one song in the land. Is she going to make it? 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
0: Welcome back to American Country Countdown. It's Ryan, and it's been 3 straight weeks that Luke Combs has been in the top spot here in ACC with his latest smash, Be By You. But this week, he'll have to settle for Runner Up. Who's our new number one? 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
13: Number

0: name's Justin. This is The Overnight Ride. Chase Beckham is here this Friday. He's got his brand new EP called Old Fashioned. So what does Old Fashioned mean to you?
1: Usually a cocktail. On this, it's definitely about kind of just all the things that that I grew up, you know, loving. The nostalgic things, you know what I mean? That you just kind of slowly watch disappear. The song's about kind of hanging on to those things, those feelings, and you know, just little weird things. Like at my grandma's house, she had this, you know, corded old wind-up telephone that you could walk to every room in the house with it, and you know, cuckoo clocks and granddaddy clocks and just weird stuff like that. You know what I mean? It's just all the stuff that I remember so vividly from my childhood that, you know, you just don't really see that kind of stuff around anymore. And it's just about, you know, kind of just hanging on to that stuff that meant something to you.
2: It's funny you mentioned the rotary phone. I thought I'd be using that more as an adult. Yeah. Learned it in my great grandmother's house. I'm like, nope, but I see one now. And you know, you stick your finger and you got to try it.
1: Yeah, there's a lot of things you don't use that they told you you were going to need.
2: Math.
1: Math.
2: Yeah. That's...
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17: If you've got a teenager, you probably suspect their phone is stealing their sleep. And now a new study confirms it. Researchers at UCSF found more than half of American teens are on their phones between 10 at night and 6 in the morning. That's on school nights. A lot of them are scrolling in the dead of the night between midnight and 4 a.m. And that matters because teens need 8 to 10 hours of sleep a night. Their growing brains do some of their most important work, like learning and steadying their emotions while they rest. So what helps? Well, treat it as a family plan, not a teen problem. Keep phones charging outside the bedroom overnight. Some families use a shared lockbox. And here's the big one. The single best predictor of a teen's screen habits is their parents' screen habits. So if you want them off their phones, model it yourself. I'm Dr. Sanjay Gupta, helping you live a better life.
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Locash talking about on the overnight ride. Thanks to Chase Beckham for jumping on with us tonight. 2 weeks from now, John Morgan will be on the show talking about new music and, of course, this song. It's Kid Myself on the overnight ride. We were young.

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14: Every so often, a scary disease makes headlines. 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
10: 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We're located over here on that beautiful Alabama River. 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
13: Big Vox Entertainment presents The Rick Burgess Show with Speedy, Greg Burgess, Eddie Van Adler, and Rick Burgess. Are you
14: ready? What's up, everybody? It is Speedy. Are you ready? Look at here, Rainesville, Alabama in the house. They're ready. I see a Go Tigers. What's happening with you, huh? Glencoe, Alabama, you headed to draw back like a flip, they say, Greg. Ready. Victoria's Lawn in Camden, Alabama, headed into work. Oh, yeah, I see you. Pennsylvania checking in as always. Carrollton, Georgia, been there a number of times. Showhunt Jack, what's up, buddy? Your golf club still leaning up in here in the studio, man. Oh, Handsome Harley is ready. Okay. We got Shane Beamer. He's ready to say. Boeing in Huntsville is ready. I see you, Huntsville, Alabama. Rocket City in the house. Huh? Slocum Fitness. Oh, y'all up and working out. Starkville, I see you. Andalusia, Alabama. The Magnolia State ready as well. We are here and ready, and I'll explain to you why I am talking and not Rick. Everything okay, but let's welcome in everybody first. Over to my left is Greg Burgess, and standing behind the glass in the TV room, it is Eddie Van Adler. And we thank you for being with us today. Everything is fine, but I got a call from Rick this morning as I was heading in. And you know, anytime we talk to each other out of the norm, you pretty much answer what's wrong? What's happening? And he had that voice, and I said, "Hey man, what's up?" And he said, "I think Sherry might have kidney stones, or a kidney stone."
15: Yeah.
14: And I said, "You're kidding me." And he said, "I mean, because you got the cruise coming up, international cruise. I mean, you know what I'm saying? They got major travel starting Thursday. Going to be gone.
15: Sure where you at?
14: Oh goodness! And not only is she in a lot of pain, but." He said, "Well, we got to get to the bottom of it, and they can check to see, blah, blah, blah." And he said, "So, obviously, I kind of need to take care of that and get her to an urgent care or a facility that's a hospital, whatever." He mentioned it. I couldn't remember. And he said, "So, I should be there this morning, but I just might be a little bit late." And so, we have the first hour, maybe the second, and we'll be Rickless. But after that, he should join us, but we don't know. It could be the whole show. But he's just got to get to the bottom of it, make sure she's okay. And if it's not a kidney stone, figure out what it is.
15: Yeah.
14: So that's where Rick is today. And so we'll get updates. He said he would update as soon as she is seen. But, hey, you got the good time, gang. This is going to be a little bit of what you get next week.
15: Yeah. A little preview here.
16: Uh-huh. A little warm-up.
15: A little warm-up.
14: How's old one Chris Adler in there?
16: I'm doing good. I caught a fly with my bare hands this weekend, so things going pretty good.
14: Oh, you did what now?
15: Mr. Miyagi.
14: Did you really?
16: Right. I was doing some dishes, and the kids leave the doors open.
14: Oh, no.
16: All
14: the time.
16: Hey, buddy. We're not... What's the line? We're not trying to air condition... The whole neighborhood.
15: Yeah, you can.
16: Okay.
15: We don't live in a barn.
16: Yeah. And so,
15: Are you raised in a barn?
16: I mean, I will knock them out because I'll take, if I see a fly, I drop everything.
15: Oh, I don't like flies.
16: And I take care of it because I can't have it. No, it makes me feel like I live in a toilet or something, you know? Yeah. It's like this weird psychological thing where I'm like, I can't handle flies flying around my face and my food and myself.
14: You must not like to eat outside.
16: Well, you got to watch that.
15: Yeah. I don't like to watch that.
16: Yes.
14: If it's a nice day,
15: yeah.
14: Decent, and you're at a restaurant and they go, "We don't have any tables in, but we have some in the bag. Do you want to sit outside?" Do you go, I'll wait. Oh, really?
15: Just depends on, the temperature. You know, if it's a good fall day, maybe.
16: Yeah. I love eating outside.
15: But
16: I really
15: in
16: do.
15: In the summertime?
16: Yes.
15: Absolutely not.
16: No.
15: A, flies.
16: Right. Yes.
14: Yeah. Boo.
15: B, hotter than it.
16: Yeah.
15: 400 hails.
16: I don't want to be sweating onto my food.
14: Yeah.
16: But, buddy, I've got a good system. A lot of times I'll be in the kitchen and I'll make myself all big and, wave like this.
15: How do you do that?
16: You just be like a big wall. I'm like a wacky waving inflatable tube man. You know what I'm talking about?
15: Yeah, exactly what you're talking about.
16: And that pushes them towards the window. Once they're towards the window, the glass in the kitchen, then a lot of times they'll land on the window. And once they're on the window, they're mine.
14: Oh.
16: And I'll actually get a paper towel.
15: Oh, you don't go fly flap?
16: I don't go fly flap. Oh, I get a big old paper towel, and it almost makes my, like a glove for a catcher or, you know, a person that would play baseball.
17: Oh, okay.
16: And then you go at them, and then because they're on the glass, it's something messes them up, and it's like they try to fly through the glass for just for a split second.
15: Got them.
16: That's when you get them. But in this particular case this past weekend, I was washing dishes, and it was right in front of my face, and I just Mr. Miyagi'd him with a bare hand, and I went and kissed my wife and hugged my kids after that.
17: Yeah, did y'all see Daddy?
16: Yeah. Lightning quick.
17: Look, I have rolled up the towel like, you know, you pop somebody's butt with.
15: Yeah,
17: and like,
15: I've done that.
17: But I got the fly swat, too. I mean, we have one outside.
16: Oh, you'll whip them with like a towel?
17: Oh, I'll get right here and...
15: Yeah, I've done that.
16: Oh, that's a good idea.
17: Yeah.
15: I remember when
17: it slings it probably into your food or something. But I mean, still, it's okay.
15: When I was younger, living at home, you know, we had like this, just a little bathroom in the hall. You know, back then you had a tub and the toilet and the little counter.
17: Mm-hmm.
15: And if one would get in there, I'd close the door and I'd get the brush. And as it flew by, I'd knock it out of the air as
17: that's sweet.
15: It took a few. I'd miss them a few times, but eventually I'd zero in on it.
16: The toilet brush?
15: No, just a regular hairbrush.
16: Oh, a hairbrush. Yes. Okay. I thought you were slinging the toilet brush around. I'm like, Greg, I don't know if that's what you want to be slinging around, you know, in the bathroom.
15: Hairbrush.
16: Oh, hairbrush. Gotcha.
15: Okay, like, come by and you, oh, I missed. And then I said, you get lined up and bam, and that summer gun would bounce off everything.
16: Yeah,
17: It's so hard to be patient, but, you know, if you'll go, like, above them and hover above where they are and go really slow, like, really slow. Look at me. Watch you. Really slow.
16: Oh, you're going down slow
17: really
16: on top of
17: them. Really slow, just like this. Really slow. You can get right there.
16: And then close the gap real quick.
17: You get them.
16: Yeah. I was at Chick-fil-A with the kids the other week.
15: You saved everybody in Chick-fil-A.
16: I did. Mm. I saw one of the guys that work at Chick-fil-A struggling. He had a flapper, whatever. Mm-hmm. What's that called?
15: Fly swatter.
16: Fly swatter. And he was trying to hit this fly, and he was missing.
17: Golly.
16: And it was killing me.
17: So embarrassing.
16: So I did my paper towel method, and I went over there. And
15: you
16: I helped,
15: went over and helped
16: I went
15: him.
16: Over there. I was like, excuse me, sir, let a man handle
15: it's
16: this.
15: It's like he has this agenda. He has this agenda of removing flies, and he's going to help whoever needs help.
17: Sir, I know I got out of this creepy van, and you probably don't know who I am, but
16: And you're making sure the kids are with me willingly, all that. That's good. That's fine. Double check. Hey, if you see something, say something.
15: Ask the kids questions.
16: Yeah.
15: They can answer it.
16: So you like your daddy? Daddy nice? Okay. And so I go over and I really was like, hey, let me get him, man. And I don't know why, but he was struggling. I just did the napkin method. It was up against the window.
17: Yeah.
16: Got him.
15: He loves the napkin.
17: Oh, he
16: And
17: does.
16: I said, you're welcome, sir.
17: You said, you're welcome,
16: and
17: sir.
16: And welcome, you're welcome, restaurant. And all the moms in the restaurant applauded me and they're like, we wish we were married to you.
15: Yes.
16: And I was like, everybody does, ma'am.
15: I understand.
16: Everybody does.
17: I wish I had your hair.
16: Yeah. That they do say that.
15: My pleasure.
17: Yeah.
16: Yeah, I said my pleasure right after that.
17: I wish I could be as fast as a fly just for, I mean, I, you
15: know
17: what I mean?
15: You want to be fast as a fly.
17: Yeah. Think about it.
15: Huh? I'm picturing you zipping around the room right now.
17: Yes.
15: Full body.
17: Yeah. Or just my reflexes. Because, you know, when you go to swat them, they just, it's almost like they're taunting you. Like, hey, you can't get me.
15: Oh, they're tough.
17: Yeah, they really are.
16: You want to be, like, as fast as a fly, like, scale it up so, like, you're still your same size?
17: Yeah.
16: Or are you small like them?
17: No, that'd be okay. I mean, it doesn't matter. Like, you're talking about, like, Ant-Man, the superhero?
16: Right, yeah.
15: I don't buy him as a hero. It's too low.
16: He also gets big.
17: He gets big, Greg.
15: Does he?
16: Yeah.
15: Oh, I didn't know that.
17: Like I would like you to be Greg, and then you could just hit your little watch and suddenly be a fly.
15: See,
17: that'd be nice.
16: Did y'all ever see The Fly with Jeff Goldblum?
15: Yeah, that's creepy.
16: That's a weird movie.
15: When he threw up on his food.
16: Oh my gosh!
17: Well, that's
16: Greg.
17: Nice.
16: Yeah,
15: you know that's what
16: that
15: did.
16: Movie freaked me out
17: Somebody
16: as a
17: just
16: kid.
17: Took a bite.
16: I saw it too young.
15: Yeah,
16: and the special effects in it are good.
15: Yeah, way good.
16: That's a creepy one. And then the classic one, too. It's like a 1950s movie, too. That one's creepy, too.
15: It's a remake.
16: Why are we doing that? You don't want to be a fly speed.
17: No,
16: I've seen it in real life.
17: Just the quickness of one. Like, okay. All right, we'll take a break. We are without Rick right now. Everything's fine, but Sherry woke up, might have a kidney stone or something that she's getting checked out. He should join us today a little bit later, but we'll see. Don't go anywhere. 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
2: Hour. I can do an hour longer drive than I did last time. And so I did that. Shout out to the chips.
3: Shout out to the chips.
2: Sunflower seeds.
3: They're listening.
2: Gum is good, too.
4: Gum's good. Gum's not bad.
2: Ice. Really ice. Oh, yeah. I bet the
3: listen,
2: cold.
3: Listen, I'm an expert on this.
2: Yeah, right, buddy.
4: I bet you are.
2: Yeah.
4: Got a lot of sleepy little drives.
3: Yeah. Crunch, crunch, crunch.
2: Now, Greg, you can think warm to warm yourself up.
3: I can.
2: Can you think energetic?
3: No,
2: can you think awake?
3: I've tried it.
4: No, I've watched
3: cannot.
4: Him. I've watched
3: do
4: him.
3: It.
2: Can't think awake.
4: He takes like little 10-second naps. I've watched him.
3: Yes.
4: It's pretty impressive.
2: That's a power nap.
3: Oh, yeah. Those work.
2: They do.
4: I'm talking about 10 seconds, not 10 minutes.
3: Yeah,
4: I said 10 seconds.
3: Yeah, I do that like
4: I've
3: daily.
4: Seen you like fall asleep during the live read, and I look back up, and you're like, yay.
3: Yeah. Or we go to break, I go get that chair right there.
4: Yeah. It's amazing.
2: So that's the napping chair.
4: Yeah. Yeah. Oh, yeah, yeah.
3: I got 5 minutes.
2: And you can feel it kind of in your brain, like be like, yeah. All right, it reset. I pulled into my here's when I got tired. I had 11 minutes left on the counter. I was like, all right, I'm officially tired right now.
3: I'm
2: 11
3: so
2: minutes, I'm tired.
3: You break the trip down in sections. Yeah. I go from here to here. If I make it, then I go, yeah.
2: Yeah, oh, absolutely. And
3: that last segment, you're like.
2: 11:59, I pulled into my house.
3: Yeah.
2: I was like, I made it back on the same day. Didn't get out of the car until like 12:01. That kind of hurt. I was like, man, I wish I could have.
4: Oh, yeah. So close.
2: Yeah, I had to send y'all. I sent y'all an email.
4: Yeah, yeah, I did.
2: Just I didn't want to text anybody at that time because y'all were maybe asleep at that point.
3: You were
2: point.
3: Trying to show off a little
4: bit. He was. He's like, not bragging, but I'm home.
2: I'm home, guys. Don't want y'all to worry.
4: Always kind of the juggling act on if you're close enough to the house, do you try to make it back? Because I had this feeling in Montgomery when we went there. It's like, okay, how do I want to feel the next morning? Like, do you know what I'm saying? It's like, do I wake up the next morning and go, man, I should have gone back. Now I got to drive. Or do you go, hey, I just want to wake up at home? It's a tough call.
3: Wake up at home is always good, but it was not possible for me on this trip.
4: It was
3: too far.
4: Yeah, no, that.
3: Because I'm even an hour and a half past all of y'all.
4: Right. Not only that, but you went with Big Brother.
3: Yeah, it's true.
4: Yeah.
2: Y'all roomed up.
3: Room.
4: I haven't walked past the. So you guys made it back to the hotel. Here we are talking about things, but just from our perspective, we get back to the hotel that Les had set up, our tour manager, who did a phenomenal job. P360, you guys, the production crew were phenomenal. He had everything in our rooms and our name and everything. Yep. And so you guys pull up, and Rick was checking y'all in like a good
3: Big
4: Brother.
3: I didn't even see you.
4: I know you were in the passenger seat like you were his wife and he was checking you.
3: Yeah,
4: in.
3: That's funny.
4: Oh, look at that! He's a good big brother to check in, baby brother like that. Take care of him.
3: Was I going to go in there for moral support?
4: And so I pull up behind you, and I get out to check us in. And my wife actually did stay in the car, but I'm just joking.
3: Nice.
4: And I come up to the side and I'm waving at you and you never look up. I'm like, is he asleep or is he texting somebody?
3: He's hung in a stare.
4: Should I be concerned?
3: Yeah.
4: So then I kept walking.
3: I never saw you. And then I checked in.
4: I know you never saw me because you never looked up. I'm like, he might be asleep. His chin's on his chest.
3: I may have been.
2: The truckers are texting us right now saying, listen to a comedy podcast. While your brain is thinking about laughter, it can't. Think about being tired. I don't know if that's a fact.
3: Never heard that.
2: But a trucker sent me that.
4: So somebody sleeping really needs us right now.
2: And then also another trucker texted and says, during long drives, I use Google to help me stay awake, and it starts playing trivia games with me.
4: Hey,
2: so then you're
4: bad.
2: Thinking. You're
4: that's
2: thinking, Greg. You stay thinking instead of just thinking about how, like,
3: he's sense.
2: Looking at the road, the lights.
3: Man, I wish I was home.
2: The lines, man. It starts to look like that old school video game. You know, it's just like, just lines coming at you.
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10: 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We're located over here on that beautiful Alabama River. 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
5: 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We're located over here on that beautiful Alabama River. 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
9: The man who taught the world to say, couldn't care less, Rick Burgess.
10: Rick not with us right now. His wife, Sherry, woke up today with what appeared to be kidney stones, and so they are getting her checked out, and he is with her. Hopefully, will join us a little bit later in the show today, so keep her in your prayers. They get some answers as they have the cruise later this week. So could not be worse timing, but as Adler said, glad that she was home and they could deal with it and not traveling internationally.
11: Yeah, you don't want to deal with it then, that's for sure.
10: We were talking some college football here. Congratulations to Ole Miss for beating LSU at home. What an atmosphere.
11: They good jumped night. Out on them.
10: They did.
11: Of course, LSU came roaring back.
10: But. Yeah, yeah. Lacey, the Heisman hopeful, his shoulder, he hurt it. You know, I guess I forget where it was in the game, but yeah. He kind of landed sideways with a bunch of weight coming down on him, and so – he is not expected to be out long term, the sources say on that. We've discussed Vanderbilt and NC State. We have talked about College Game Day is announced. They'll be in Knoxville this weekend as Tennessee plays host to Texas, number one. And it was just a great atmosphere in Oxford, Mississippi. It started early. Did y'all get to see Morgan Freeman at all be the guest picker?
11: I wasn't home yet.
10: Yeah, I didn't know. We listened to College Game Day on the radio on the ride back home.
11: And the quality's terrible, isn't it?
10: It's not great. I mean, it's not great. It sounds like they're distant.
11: It does. You would think that maybe they would have a cure for that, but they seem to care.
12: Yeah. And I feel like everybody has to yell the whole time. All the guys on the panel are, the main thing we're trying to do, that crowd noise is a little.
11: Yeah, if you're looking quality audio, you're not going to get it.
10: No, you're not. It came down to the end there, and Ole Miss held them off. It was interesting to see. Now, Lane Kiffin, he claimed he would have said this win or lose.
11: Yeah.
10: He was pretty humble, and he didn't get emotional, but he claimed he did get emotional on the bus ride to the stadium, just reflecting back to, hey, my dad's not with me. I was at this place for 6 years, and beyond football, this place was very impactful to me.
11: And I've heard him in interviews before he ever even left there, him saying that same thing, how he's what he thought it was going to be. It was so different.
10: Right.
11: And I mean, in a good way.
10: Yeah.
11: And he acts like it changed his life.
10: Yeah, he did. And that's, I wasn't surprised. I mean, because LSU is a dream job for a lot of people. But what he had done in Oxford, I thought, well, he won't leave because he's got something, And Ole Miss beat him and sent him back home.
11: I got one question.
10: Making him like it.
11: About Ole Miss.
10: They got Texas A&M this weekend, LSU does, so it doesn't get any easier.
11: No. Coach Golden, is that his name? Buddy, you had a hoodie on. Not a thin hoodie, a thick one, a Bill Belichick hoodie.
10: Right.
11: It was 100 degrees. What is he doing?
10: I don't know.
11: He had to be hot. Oh, my goodness.
10: That's hysteria.
11: You know what I'm talking about? It ain't like that in DeBoer's got.
10: Right.
11: Like right there.
10: Yeah.
11: This is a thick,
10: it wasn't thin.
11: Wintertime hoodie, and it's,
12: Y'all notice that Lane Kiffin wears those hoodie shirts also, though?
11: Yeah, it's thin.
10: But it's super thin.
12: But why does he even need a hood? Why does he?
11: Well, DeBoer does the same thing.
10: Yeah, I don't know. I guess.
12: Why do they wear a hood?
11: Because they think they look good. I don't know.
12: Have y'all seen, speaking of Morgan Freeman and Lane Kiffin, have y'all seen those hype videos of Morgan Freeman talking smack about Lane Kiffin?
11: No.
12: People are putting these out here. I got a quick second of it.
10: Yeah.
12: And they are powerful. Here, check this out.
13: A rat is a traitor.
12: But it goes on and on and on. It's crazy. You're like, wow.
10: Apparently, Saban picked LSU to win, and then Morgan Freeman picked, and then he went against him.
11: Yeah.
10: But you could tell he's not a big fan of old Kiffin there.
14: The fact of the matter is that Ole Miss will win.
11: And in Dufresne.
10: Typical SEC schedule. Ole Miss wins. You don't have long to celebrate because now you've got Florida. You're at Florida,
11: who came in
10: and beat Auburn. Hey, Florida's good.
11: Well, they got a running back. Wow.
10: And that was a good game, the Auburn-Florida game. I kept thinking, Auburn would take the lead, whatever, but Florida just kept responding to anything Auburn did.
11: Yeah, they did.
12: Yeah, Auburn fought hard late, but too little too late.
10: Alabama-Florida State score.
12: I tell us a funny story? This always happens to me. Literally, I'm like, I've got the family. I cooked some wings on the Big Green Egg.
11: Oh, boy.
12: They were real good. But I got everything done, get everything ready. The first moment I can finally sit down and watch the Auburn game, interception! And Auburn, every time I sit down and watch the game, Auburn does the stupidest thing you could ever. Yes, every single time. Anyways.
10: Being growing up a Mississippi State fan, I get it. Little heart breaks at times. But congratulations to State for going to South Carolina and winning.
11: Come back.
12: Y'all got a QB, buddy.
10: Yeah, they host Missouri this coming weekend in Starkville, where we were this past Friday night. But Alabama-Florida State game, I don't know about y'all, but when I heard the update early, I was like, what?
11: I know.
10: I had to flip over, but then.
11: But I also thought it's early.
10: Reality hit, and they ended up scoring 50 on Florida State and beating them 50-36. They host South Carolina this weekend. LSU, we talked about getting beat by Ole Miss. They host Texas A&M. Some other games that I thought were the Notre Dame game, Michigan State. I didn't give it much, but I flipped over. They ended up winning 27-10. But you've got the Georgia-Arkansas game. It was all right, whatever. Georgia's got Oklahoma this coming weekend. But, yeah, there were some games. Kentucky beating Texas A&M at Texas A&M. Congratulations, Wildcats. That was
11: a
10: huge surprise.
11: Win.
10: Huge surprise.
11: Big time.
10: Golly, I couldn't believe it.
11: I know it.
10: I couldn't. And this coming weekend, Oregon and USC play. I'll be interested to see that one. USC number 12 in the country, Southern California. We'll see how Lincoln Riley and the guys do against Oregon. That'll be a good game on the West Coast. So anyway, there's a lot out there to talk about, but those are just some of the highlights from this past weekend. Saturday was very enjoyable, and then came Sunday. I was interested in the Titans hosting the Eagles.
11: Yeah.
10: And I saw where the turf, because, you know, the Titans used to be natural turf, but now it's the artificial stuff. The temperature was 157 degrees. They put something on, and it was melting the bottom of the cleats on some of the players.
11: If I'm in the turf business, and I'm going back, and we're developing. We've always had that. Remember the original AstroTurf they talked, and it was people got hurt all the time.
10: Yeah.
11: This is obviously better, but there's one problem. It's 157 degrees. That's a problem.
10: Yeah.
11: Yeah. It was,
10: I actually saw, during one of the timeouts, how the trainers come out with water bottles and stuff. Some of the players were sitting down. They were squirting water on the bottom of the cleats.
12: Yes.
10: It's insane.
11: We got a problem.
10: Yeah.
12: I thought it was something else. I just saw that shot of the cleat melting and they were spraying water. I was like, who's peeing on a shoe right now?
10: Yeah.
12: That's why they were doing it.
10: Yeah. Oh, that's right. Clemson beat North Carolina, too. We got back to college. We got all kinds of stuff to talk about. We'll take a break. We'll be right back.
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29: Still denying any involvement in the food fight of 1979. Rick Burgess.
10: That's right. It is the Rick Burgess Show. We start a brand new hour together. I am Speedy alongside Greg Burgess, Eddie Van Adler. Rick should join us a little bit later in today's live show. We got a call prior to the show starting that his wife, Sherry, was experiencing what appears to be some kidney stones or a kidney stone. Anyway, being checked out, going through that process. Hopefully, she'll be getting some relief and they can get to the bottom of what's going on as not only do we want her to feel better, but they've got Oceana Cruises coming up this coming weekend. They head out Thursday post show, and then they're going to be gone all weekend, all next weekend, and coming back the following weekend. Yeah. So all next weekend and following weekend. So we hoping and praying that everything's okay with her. But thank goodness this didn't happen while they were on the cruise. But yeah, she's in a lot of pain and discomfort. So. After she gets checked out, they figure all that out. He said he should be able to ease this way, but he's with her now. A big thanks. If you missed the first hour, you can go back and check it out on the archives a little bit later if you'd like. But we talked about a little bit about the tour being in Starkville and everything. And just another shout out to Big E's, the owner of Eric Hallberg of Big E's there in Starkville. They provided the food for the pre-show in the green room. And, buddy, it went from everybody's talking and loud to everybody was real quiet.
11: Yeah, they eat mouthful.
10: They were eating. It was delicious. The backstage door right beside it was a forklift, if you saw it, that they were moving everything from the 18-wheeler to there. and Southern Traditions Tailgating provided that. So thank you guys.
11: Thank you to them.
10: For offering that up. They've been around for a while, and they stepped up and helped us out this past weekend. So we appreciate that. We've been talking a little bit about this past weekend, some sports and different things that we were touching a little bit on the NFL as the hour wrapped up about the temperature there on the at the turf for the Titans hosting the Eagles. 157 degrees. We had cleats melting. And you're right. As that continues to be the future, we got to figure out that aspect of it, especially early in the season. Some fields have heaters underneath them and stuff, but on the it's so hot side of things, there's not a whole lot you can do with that one. I remember when the turf field started hitting baseball, and it started. On a lot of the facilities that host summer ball, and then it kind of hit into universities were getting it. And it does help on rainouts because, I mean, it's turf. Yeah. But I remember because a lot of baseball is played in the hot summer days my boys sometimes and other of their teammates would slide in, and they'd come up with burns on the just not only from the turf, but it was so hot.
11: Yeah.
10: I mean, it was just blistering hot. So they were like, hey, keep your batting gloves on and everything because it's just so hot when you're running the bases.
11: Yeah.
10: Well, now that's in football. And so you go, hey, if we're playing in the South when it's blazing hot like it was in Nashville this past weekend, it's going to get hot. And it was. They said it was blazing hot.
11: Kind of changed the subject, but still on it when you brought up gloves.
10: Yeah.
11: What are these that look like pot holders that they wear when they're on base?
10: Yeah.
11: It looks like I'm getting something out of the oven.
10: Yeah. The mitts.
8: The oven mitts.
11: What is that?
10: It protects their hands from getting all jammed up.
11: I think I'd recommend
8: if they're going for a slide.
10: Or cleated and having their hands stepped on.
11: And I get everybody needs to protect themselves, but by the time we get all them pads off and then put mitts on, I mean, there's a lot going on between home plate and first base. If you get walked. Pulling mitts. I got body armor all over me like I'm going, fighting a movie,
10: Yeah, so not only do you have to take all that off, you got to put everything back on to run the bases.
11: Then you got to put some mitts that you got to get some bread out of the oven.
10: Oh, yeah. It helps protect your hand, but it is getting a little out of control, especially when a lot of guys do it just on their throwing hand. But then now you got to put them on both.
11: Yeah.
10: And, they can't even scratch their nose because they ain't got any fingers available.
8: I thought that was a Michael Jackson tribute when they were wearing just the one glove.
10: Yeah. Did you see, was it Caleb Williams for the Bears go down with what appears to be a hamstring
11: issue? Yeah, I saw it just a few minutes ago. I mean, he fell. Lady. He looked like he was in some serious pain.
10: Yeah.
8: It's one of those non-contact injuries you say,
10: Yep. The Bears got beat by the Vikings in a low-scoring game. But then I saw where I think Tom Brady's reaction to this, I think he cussed on the air just because of his reaction. He was on the game, the Commanders in Dallas.
8: Yeah.
10: And Jaden Daniels, it looks like he dislocated that same elbow again.
11: Yeah.
10: And so he's getting more tests on it. But I think when they saw that, Tom's reaction was like,
8: Yeah. He did. And he was, excuse my language. Sorry. It's like, hey, buddy, you're broadcasting.
10: Yeah.
8: That whole thing. He also had
11: you Ole Miss's quarterback?
8: Right.
10: Yeah, did you see that? Yeah.
8: He also had a funny term for a well-thrown ball. As well.
11: Oh, really?
10: Oh, did he?
8: He's going, missile.
10: Really?
8: Yes.
10: Oh, great. Sounds like you.
8: Tom Brady, buddy, you're a broadcaster now.
10: Mm.
8: But man,
11: you're not just at the game with your friends.
8: Right, yes. This isn't the Manning cast.
11: Yeah.
8: But y'all, Caleb Williams was very emotional as he was getting carted off the field there. And
10: the ultimate, you can't have nothing.
11: Man. I got a towel on my head.
8: But he did take it off. Here he goes. There you go. Thumbs up. There you go.
10: Well, I mean, injuries are a part of the game, but you hate to see anybody getting carted off. I don't care who they play for. Yeah. And you also think about, look, the season's just started. They've worked so hard to get to this point, and now you got this. And even if he's out a little bit and he's coming back, these hamstrings,
11: it takes a minute.
10: Oh, my goodness.
8: That looked like you, Speedy, when you were running the 40.
10: Oh, man, it's awful.
11: And when shot him.
8: Like you got hit by a dart.
10: Yeah, well,
8: back in that hamstring.
11: What was wrong with us?
10: I don't know.
11: We should have known that was going
10: to
11: happen.
10: Well, not only did we know it was supposed to happen, I did everything because my boys were younger then. I did everything I told my boys not to do.
11: Yeah,
10: hey, man, make sure you stretch. Whatever. I'm a wearing jeans. Yes. And I just walk outside and run.
11: And here we go.
10: And in one stride, I went hamstring pop. Next one, quad pop.
11: Pop.
10: And I was paralyzed.
11: You were
10: stiff-legged. I couldn't move my, and I just slid like a stick.
11: Yeah. It's pretty, well. It's pretty funny.
9: It's like when the criminals are running from the police and they get tased and they just freeze and go down like a board.
10: Did you just say that was funny?
9: It was funny later, also at the time.
10: You talking about when I was when I was carried off the field?
11: Yeah, when they had to tote you off, I kind of felt bad then. Yeah,
10: kinda.
11: When they put you on the backboard.
10: I need to know when I wasn't in the room if you giggled.
11: Yeah,
10: you giggled. Okay.
11: Listen,
9: we giggled when you were in the room.
11: It's funny.
9: I think that was when we were racing. In fact, Speedy.
10: It was.
9: And I think it was because I was beating you, and you just had to go down so that you didn't lose the race. What I think.
10: I went, well, I can't give 80%. He's beat me. I gotta get it.
11: Yeah.
10: Hey, y'all, there's still a little hole in my left quad right here where it popped.
9: Are you can still feel it?
10: Yeah. Oh, yeah.
9: Oh, my.
10: Yeah, of course, y'all don't care. You think it's funny.
9: No, we don't.
10: Yeah, but you know what? You get a pass. I probably would laugh, too, once I know you were okay.
11: Yeah, that's the thing.
10: You know.
9: Terry's auto was funnier.
10: Oh, she did. I've noticed that Terry laughs when I get hurt.
9: They do.
10: Or when I'm being attacked. When the boys would attack me instead of helping me, she would just be over there giggling, and I would be getting just pelted by three kids. And now with River, if he comes and all you hear is, and you know this with Ezra, if you hear, a scream, you just kind of.
11: The double knees.
10: You just go down like, here it comes. Knees right to the back of the ribs. You're like, ooh. You were down.
11: Bony knees.
10: Was it a couple weeks ago? You were hurt.
11: Yes. Pace got me.
9: I cracked my dad's
11: kidney
9: rib.
11: Kidney was hurting. He come off the couch with a double knee.
9: I did a flying knee off the bunk bed. I cracked my dad's rib when I was like 6 years old. Like,
11: serious?
9: He had to go get like x-rays, and I had to wear like a wrap for like 6 months. I felt bad.
11: Because of you.
9: But, because I knew that I was like,
11: you?
9: Yeah. I did the off the bunk bed flying knee. And just right up, all my body weight just kneed him right in the back, right in the rib.
11: Something's got to give.
9: And I felt so bad because I remember it was premeditated.
11: Yeah.
9: Like, I remember thinking, this will get him. This will get him good.
11: I got a free shot.
9: And it shut down everything for like half a year.
11: So he lay there.
9: I remember him sneezing. I remember him sneezing like 3 months later to me. I'm like, like, man, Dad, I'm really sorry.
10: No, you didn't.
11: I thought by now everything would be okay.
9: Yeah, I didn't know it was going to be like that. I thought I was just going to win the one-time wrestling match.
11: Yeah, that's
9: my bad. I'm sorry.
10: I will scream as I'm being pelted to Terry. Why won't you help me? She's just over there just cackling.
11: Yeah,
10: thinks it's just the funniest thing ever. Yeah, so she was laughing when I pulled both my ham and my quad.
9: And my son Ezra right now, he can run full speed, and his big old heavy head is like right about at my belt buckle, if you know what I mean.
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2: It's pretty cool. But yeah, Morgan Freeman loves it and some Ole Miss. Would you go to a William Shatner heavy metal show?
3: Probably not, no.
4: I would not.
3: Now, if I happen to be there and you go, hey, by the way, William Shatner's at that building over there, and he's doing it, then I would go. But I wouldn't, like, make an effort.
2: Right.
3: No.
2: No? Okay. He performed at the club. It was at Riot Fest, I believe. He covered Ozzy, Crazy Train, like we talked about. Motorhead, Ace of Spades.
3: Oh, no.
2: Metallica's Enter Sandman. We just played that.
3: The Ace of Spades.
2: Yeah, it sounded more like a dramatic reading of the lyrics instead of singing, but that's probably what I would do because I can't sing either.
3: Yeah, he's known for that.
2: But now, that was not him, but he's known to sing too, but he did the kind of almost the rapping or the talking, speaking the lyrics.
3: He just talks in that regular voice he has, and he talks it over the music.
4: Yeah, doesn't he do like, didn't he have like even Christmas albums? That Jingle Bells.
2: Right.
4: Jingle All the Way.
3: Yeah. It's like that.
4: It's very odd.
3: But now, this is his first metal outing, I believe.
2: Yeah. Now, he also performed three original compositions.
3: Oh, really?
2: Called Do Not Go Gentle Into the Good Night.
3: Okay.
2: Will We Care When the Sky Turns Black? And Old Age.
3: Now, that's kind of weird. But yeah,
2: also given some spoken word delivery with another song I'm not going to mention because I just can't. We'll get trouble.
3: Really?
2: Yeah.
3: Oh.
2: Shatner is working on his debut metal album, they're saying.
3: I bet it'll be a good
2: What one. The blank is heavy metal?
3: You got to give him credit. At 95,
2: Cleopatra Records.
3: He's still putting out,
2: content,
3: doing the best he can.
2: It's going to feature such guests as Queen's Brian May.
3: No
2: Judas
3: way.
2: Priest, Rob Halford.
3: Yeah.
2: And Black Sabbath, Tony
3: Iommi.
2: Yep. And former Slayer drummer, Dave Lombardi.
3: And this is going to be
2: Lombardo.
3: They're going to play. Mm-hmm. Oh, this ought to be good.
2: Yeah. So he's working on his album, everybody.
3: Well, I can't wait. I can't wait.
2: I mean, but hey, look, he's up there at 95 jamming.
3: He is.
4: Take my hand off to Never Never Land.
3: Yeah.
4: The whole thing is just so weird. Let's call it
3: going off the rails.
4: Shatner's
3: crazy
4: Let's call it Shatner's a weird guy. Shatner's an odd duck.
3: He's managed to hang on to a celebrity when really the only thing he really did was Star Trek, right? And it didn't even last that long.
2: Yeah.
3: Am I wrong?
4: No, he turned it into a lifelong career.
2: Yeah, he did.
4: And then he went to space with Katy Perry, I think. Was he on the Katy Perry one? No,
3: he was in some of the movies, the first movies that came out. When the Star Trek movies.
4: Wrath of Khan and all that?
3: Yeah.
4: Khan!
3: Yeah.
4: And he just overacts so badly. Go back and watch the fight scenes. The fight scenes are horrible. they're like, they look like children play fighting.
2: Now they do, but when I was watching, they're like, this is awesome. Look at this fight.
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15: Thank you so much for tuning in to The Rick Burgess Show. I am Speedy alongside Greg Burgess, Eddie Van Adler, and we are the Good Time Gang. Yep, flying cover as Rick is not with us right now. He is with Sherry. She woke up with some pain in the old kidney area, like she was experiencing kidney stones. So she is at the doctor, and they're doing the CT scans, they're doing all the testing, and you name it. So he is in a holding pattern, making sure she's okay, which we can all understand. And hopefully she is, and they can get that resolved, because they got a cruise go on Friday.
3: Yeah.
15: They head out.
3: It's quite a trip.
15: Speaking of Friday, Friday will be a Rick Burgess Best of replay, and then next week it is us. We're back, and Rick, hopefully, everything's fine.
3: Yeah.
15: And he checks in with us from the cruise ship, and we hang out and have a good time with him. There's a couple of days that it'll be just us. A rumor that Gerald Cates will be here on a day. We're trying to confirm that.
3: And
15: Gary is going to join us as well. So we got to get all that confirmed this week. So it'll be fun, and we look forward to you guys hanging out with us and helping us get through the day. We haven't done unscreened phone calls. We might could this hour if y'all play right. Normally, when the teacher's out, y'all act up a little bit trying to impress Greg.
16: When the cat's away, the mice will play.
3: Oh, yeah. We basically came up with unscreened phone calls during the kickoff hour days.
15: We did.
3: So.
15: Yeah, and I called them sunscreen phone
3: you
15: calls
3: did.
15: One time. I don't
3: sure
15: know
3: did. Not sure, but you did that.
15: Yeah.
3: Sunscreen.
15: Did you remember that? We got sunscreen phone calls.
3: Okay, go ahead. You're on sunscreen.
15: And you looked at me, and you turned your head. Yeah, like, did you hear what you just said?
3: Yeah, I thought you made me that in.
16: Did you run together? Like, we got us sunscreen. Did you run it together? Was there an S before it on the other word?
15: I wish I could tell you how this little mind works, buddy, but it was just a misspeak. I knew what I wanted to say, and it was unscreen, but I didn't say that.
3: No,
15: I said sunscreen.
3: You did.
15: So we'll try to do that here before the hour's
3: over. It was all screen.
15: Yeah. Met so many of you Friday in Starkville. Thank you all for coming out. We mentioned that briefly during the first hour. Terry was able to help at the will call. So was Johnette and Reg, my niece and her husband.
3: Oh, Reg.
15: Sturgis, Mississippi's power couple.
3: Oh, yeah.
15: And it's always funny because there are some people like, hey, I live in Sturgis, Mississippi. Okay. Well, Johnette's the one that walks the two big black dogs. Oh, that's her.
3: The two big black dogs.
15: Because the town's small enough to where you notice stuff like that. But they thought it was really cool getting to see all of you and meet you. Terry was like, man, getting to meet the audience was really neat and hear their story and how long they've been listening and watching. But your support is just unbelievable. And the students that showed up for the balcony up top, that was kind of cool.
3: Thought.
15: And I felt really bad because during one of the write again answers, a student was picked in the balcony.
3: Yeah.
15: And I thought, boy, they need some money. Maybe they could win, you know. And help me if I have this right. But he got like the first two right, and then he went against you on the third, and you were right. Why would he go against you?
3: But again, that's the game. There's no way that I know all of them.
15: Yeah,
3: if that's the case, everybody just pick me.
15: Yeah, so
3: some of them I don't know.
15: No, he went against you and got it wrong and missed out.
3: In that particular, he should have went with me.
15: Rick was itching to give away some money.
3: I know it.
15: And so he got that wrong. I felt so bad for him.
16: That's unfortunate. Yeah, you.
15: I felt so bad for him.
16: Yeah. I feel so bad for him. Greg, I got a funny update about the meet and greet from Montgomery. Do you remember, we're sitting at the table, people are coming through, and just so encouraging and so nice.
3: I remember that.
16: So kind. Do you remember there was a guy that had a Bible verse on his hat?
3: Yes, and you called him out.
16: I didn't call him out.
3: You said, really, what is it?
16: I go, oh, what verse is that?
3: Yeah.
16: Because the verse was on his hat, and I thought he would know it.
3: And he got too blocked a little bit.
16: So you saw it.
3: Yes.
16: You saw him be like, just for a split second, and I think he just froze, you know what I mean?
3: Yeah.
16: And he drew a blank, but then he said, do you remember what he said? He goes, it's about iron sharpening iron.
3: Yeah.
16: And I was like, oh, okay. And I just moved on with my life. He emailed me.
3: Oh, no.
16: He goes, hey, buddy, it was awesome meeting you. Y'all put on a great show. You probably don't remember this, and it may sound funny, but when we met, you asked me about the verse on my hat. And I kind of panicked, and I said, iron sharpens iron. That's not it. That's not the right verse.
3: Oh, no.
16: It was Luke 19:10, and the correct verse is, for the Son of Man came to seek and save the lost. He goes, I just panicked.
3: Yeah.
16: I couldn't think. That's on me.
3: If you remember. If you remember, I've called you out. I said, after he went by, I said, so you looked at his Bible verse and called him out. You go. You said yes, and he did not know it.
16: Look, well, I thought he knew it, but I thought it just took him a second. But he goes, it's been bothering me. I got it wrong. It's been bothering me all day. I have to correct myself and email you. Love the show and love what y'all do. Thank you so much.
3: So if you're around Adler and you have either on a shirt or a tattoo or whatever, he's gonna know what it means. He's going to ask you. He's testing.
16: I felt so bad. I was like, oh, no, buddy. I didn't mean to put you on the spot. And I mean, that's something I would absolutely do.
17: Yeah.
16: So that was so funny.
3: He goes, yeah, and he did not know it.
17: But I could see how.
16: He panicked. I would panic.
17: Well, somebody's mind going blank. Yes. You know, they're nervous. They're meeting. Hey,
18: they're meeting Greg.
16: They're meeting redneck sexy over there.
17: The ladies tremble. They're like.
16: How about the entire crowd in Starkville was just basically just ladies swooning over Greg.
17: Yeah,
16: it got uncomfortable. I was like, lady, he's married, y'all. Right.
17: I mean, you know, during the pictures for the meet and greet, they walked behind the table and sat behind. I saw one of them playing with your hair. I was like, good night.
16: And give you a back rub.
19: I just want to touch it.
3: First of all, I don't have any hair.
17: Well, yeah,
3: not very good.
17: Yeah,
3: a little. So that's a lie.
17: Yeah. Do you remember during my segment of if I could buy you lunch or whatever, the kid that wouldn't open his mouth? Y'all were backstage.
16: Y'all called him out. Yes.
17: And he was trying to get me to say tomato, and he was
3: from it. Oh, I remember him when tomato was up there.
17: I met him in the lobby, and he kind of came up to me with the same thing. I was so nervous. I was sitting there, and I'm like, yeah, I raised my hand to be picked. But then y'all picked me, and I was like, I got freaked out a little bit, you know?
16: Like, oh, no, they picked me.
17: Yeah, so you think you're going to hold it together, and then all of a sudden you got a Bible verse on there, and you forget it, or you get called on, you don't open your mouth.
3: I felt bad for the guy. I thought, don't do that.
16: Hey, props for him for going, iron sharpens iron. I was like, oh, okay, yeah, I'm sure.
3: And then you did not know it.
17: Yeah.
16: I would do that in a second.
17: Oh, yeah.
16: I would get a tattoo.
3: Oh, yeah, now, what's that?
16: And people would be like, what is that verse? I would say, I forget.
3: It meant so much to me. I had it tattooed on me, but I don't remember.
17: Ink? No. But it was fun meeting everybody, and hopefully Rick will join us later in the show. We'll kind of break it down. We're saving a lot of that because we don't want to do that, and then him come in, and then we really get into it. So we're holding off on a lot of it, but some funny behind the scenes stuff.
3: The meet and greets have been really
17: good. They have been so good.
3: That's fun.
17: They have been great, man. So many of you. I was really surprised with the number of people that traveled so far.
3: I know.
17: And there were some that traveled from markets that are going to have a tour stop to that market just to have like a little getaway as a couple or something. Yeah. You know, we had some from different markets, obviously, that carry the show. And then others that, you know, just stream or watch on YouTube or iHeartMedia and then just said, no, we're going to make a trip out of it. We had some in the Vox seats, Friday morning from Missouri, one from Nebraska. And it was great meeting them, but others that were traveling from all over. So it's been kind of the first two stops have been really cool in the meet and greets, kind of getting to meet some of you that we haven't.
3: Yeah. I even met, because I already knew them, but Jill and Dennis Ryan, they are the parents.
17: Yes.
3: The dog parents, Tom Petty. Lisa calls them, of Tom Petty, and they came from Kentucky.
17: And he has a Tom Petty shirt on.
3: I know, it's pretty cool.
17: He said he's big.
3: I know. They sent me a picture of him. He's not like Millie. Millie's kind of small.
17: Do you ever, I know we just sometimes live in the moment to get through it. Do you ever think back to those puppies and how hard it really was? Or was it just a blur?
3: I've blocked it.
17: Have you?
3: Yeah.
17: Because I've gone through things and it's like, it's tough while it's happening, but then when you get past it and you don't forget, you just remember how hard it was. But are there any things that really, are there things that really stick out to you?
3: The bottle feeding.
17: Okay.
3: The fact that she couldn't feed them and so.
17: Millie had female dog.
3: The mother was out of the picture because she had surgery in the middle of all this.
17: Yeah.
3: And us, I mean, I don't know. They wouldn't take it. It was a handle.
17: I remember the day I sent you home, and that's when you had the mouse in your hand and your index finger, the clicker.
3: Yeah.
17: You had it up. And it was shaking.
3: I was going on no sleep.
17: And I said, buddy, why don't you head on to the house? These puppies are going to kill you because you got to drive too, you know. But he was there. It was cool to meet him.
3: It was the longest 8 weeks of my life. But yeah.
17: But other than that, also got asked. In the lobby by someone. They said, "Hey, does Greg? We don't hear him mention the Rough Riders. Are those dogs? Do they still come around the Rough Riders?
3: You know what? They haven't.
17: Oh, they are the Midnight Riders. What is
3: it?
17: Yeah,
3: Midnight Riders.
17: Midnight Riders, not Rough Riders.
3: They were coming. You remember the picture I had? They were just everywhere.
17: Yeah.
3: I haven't seen them in months.
16: Yeah, the Rough Riders is DMX, I think.
17: Right, right.
3: That's true.
16: Stop.
17: Yeah.
16: Drop.
17: Right.
16: You know what I'm talking about.
17: I was calling Terry a Rough Rider this past weekend because she was hanging with the boys. You know, yeah. I said, you're part
3: long
17: of us
3: hours.
17: Now. Yeah. Okay. You part of us now.
16: Yeah.
17: I said, you got our schedule.
16: Now,
17: she experienced that Friday and Saturday. She's like, wow.
16: Did she get to watch the
17: she did, and she loved it. She absolutely loved it. Okay, and Johnette and Reg were there, and I mentioned that. And Johnette, she went to Fat Fest when it was at the Oak Mountain Amphitheater. And she, Kevin Derbery performed there, but by himself.
3: Yeah.
17: And she is a huge Derbery fan.
3: Well, yeah.
17: Huge.
3: There's a lot
17: fan.
3: Of them out there.
17: Grew up on him. And so after the tour, the concert was over and everything was over this past Friday night, I met the two of them and they came backstage and saw y'all. And y'all were so sweet to them to say thank you and give them a hug and all that.
3: Appreciate
17: that. And she met Derbery. And she's like,
3: oh, that's awesome.
17: She said, I got to tell you, I'm a huge fan of yours. And they went on. But I remember she was tiny. She was young.
3: Yeah,
17: that was a long time ago, y'all. That's a long time ago, but she remembers it.
3: Wow.
17: And then now here she is sitting there, you know, and watching it. And so she got to see him and talk to him for about 5 minutes. That was kind of cool. That was neat. But yeah, so many stories from the road. We'll have to discuss a little bit more. Hopefully Rick joins us today. We're, I think, getting updates as we were talking, and we hadn't checked them yet. So it looks like they're coming through on the phone now. We'll take a break. We'll come back. Let's try unscreen phone calls.
3: Let's try it.
17: Or sunscreen phone calls, however you want to look at it.
3: Either one.
17: Yeah. 888-624-4869. That's the number. We'll take those calls coming up next if you want to call us.
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2: The game's being moved to ESPN2.
3: Right.
2: How does that affect the advertising? And I knew they went into this really long commercial break, and I told Cherry, I said, they're trying to figure out what they're going to do.
3: Yeah.
2: I said, because this commercial break's longer than normal. I said, they're trying to get all their locals in. They're trying to get, and I said, they are literally shifting, going, we got to go to LSU Ole Miss. I said, that's what's happening right now.
3: Yeah.
2: And sure enough, we came back, and it was LSU Ole Miss, and Sherry goes, well, what happened to Alabama? I said, well, they're on another channel now. We got to figure that out.
3: ESPN too.
2: Yeah, and so I had four games I was monitoring at one time because they were going to lay out pretty good for me. They were going to lay out pretty good. And then the lightning delays just piled them on top of each other. I literally was keeping up with Mississippi State, Alabama, LSU Ole Miss, and Auburn, and I'm just bouncing around. And they're all going at the same time, and I'm like, and they're all, you know, good matchups, and you're trying to keep up with it. So it was a wild day. But we will
3: start it off with that wild when we talked about NC State and Vanderbilt, how that one ended.
2: Wow.
3: That blunder.
2: You know, that's one of those where it's not a we could have won the game, we should have won the game. You just simply don't fumble it in the end zone.
3: No.
2: I mean, you just don't do that.
3: No.
2: I mean, that there's
3: there was no reason to even have contact
2: with
3: that.
2: You didn't need to do that.
3: No.
2: I mean, that was just – that's one of those times sometimes you look around, you go, every now and then God just gets involved in football. I don't know what in the world, you know, he had against, you know, what was going on there and why it was pro Vandy. I don't know. But
3: players on both sides on the field just put hands on helmet going, I can't believe what
2: right.
3: just happened.
2: It was crazy.
3: Yeah.
2: So anyway, we'll come back since the guys said they haven't looked back. The Are You Ready Tour has already been a blast. Two of the weeks are now gone. We look ahead to the cruise. That's the next thing on the list. Like I say, that's why I was at the Merchant Marine with Sherry, because we got to get ready for that trip, which we leave on Thursday after the show. It'll be a Rick Burgess Show replay on Friday. And then next week, the guys will be doing the show with me checking in from the ship for that week. And then it's on to Huntsville, and then it's on to Birmingham. So it's a wild 6 weeks, like we told you. We'll be right back.
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0: Sure, he played a little ball. Rick Burgess.
1: Thanks for being with us today, America. What a blast. Thank you guys for filling in the space until I could get here. All of us, we try to make sure that we pick up a little slack anytime we need to be there for our families, which is it's great to work together and have that luxury. No kidney stone, so that's good. Let's get into Starkville a little bit. So I know you guys didn't talk about that a lot, waiting on me to get here, which I'm grateful for that. Who's got my pen?
2: This is my you're right here.
3: There it is.
1: When you do a show on a college campus, it's a lot more complicated than doing one at a standalone theater or auditorium. And I will tell you, I thought the crew, P360 and our tour manager, Les Bradford, did a brilliant job.
2: Mm-hmm.
1: I'm talking about, and hey, Jade, the truck driver, how he got that truck in there.
4: I mean.
1: I know that Speedy's already thanked people that helped us out.
2: Yeah.
1: On things we needed, but I do want to personally myself thank Southern Traditions Tailgating for donating a forklift. We needed that,
2: and that
1: would have been another invoice. And I'm grateful, guys. I feel like Speedy here. It felt so good to get something free, and that was very kind of you. And of course, Eric Hallberg in Big E's restaurant fed all of us before
2: Delish.
1: Before the show, yeah. Absolutely delicious, and you donated that too, which was extremely kind. Speedy, I know you've talked about it, but I just mm-hmm. want to personally thank your family. The Bettersworth Auditorium doesn't have a box office.
2: No.
1: So Speedy's wife, niece, and her husband manned will call for us, which is a really big deal. A lot of people have tickets at will call, and every single premium ticket holder has to come there for their wristband, so they all have to come somewhere.
2: Mm-hmm.
1: And your family handled all that. Les, the tour manager, said they were wonderful. They did an incredible job.
2: Good.
1: So thank you for that. That was so
2: they
1: many
2: enjoyed it.
1: So many people stepped up. And First Baptist Church Starkville,
2: yeah,
1: they sent men over there. They're one of our man church. We had the conference there last year. They sent a bunch of guys over to help with security and to just help run the the meet and greet, and just it's overwhelming.
2: Yeah.
1: How people just step up and help, and we needed that. Now the room itself was a wonderful place to do a
2: wasn't
1: show.
2: It though?
1: Oh yeah, wonderful place to do a show. And all of you that came out, I was just blown away. I sent you guys some emails from people uh-huh. that drove long distances, and you never know what's going on with people. I mean, you never know.
2: Yeah.
1: Because it's so easy to very much appreciated. But I think what God has shown me through this, which is what we kind of thought, is there's no doubt that the faith part of what we do can have impact on of course, us and all of you. But I think sometimes the silly and goofy part, it doesn't seem as important, but God uses that as well in ways that I need to be reminded of sometimes. Sometimes people, they need to hear, the deep spiritual stuff, but sometimes they just need a laugh and they just need a break, and that's very therapeutic for them too.
2: Yeah.
1: And to get kind of affirmation from people that said, let me tell you, the silly and the goofy was really beneficial to me too.
2: Yeah.
1: You know?
2: Yeah.
1: And so we have such a good time in both audiences so far. Y'all have been so incredible and so encouraging. And you are there going, hey, I'm pulling for you. You know, you're not sitting back with your arms crossed going, well, I hope y'all are good. You know, you come in there ready to have a good time. You're making our job easy. Your response to what we're doing has been so, I mean, we literally can't go to sleep afterwards sitting around talking about y'all.
2: Mm-hmm.
1: Really. I mean, we all just say, can you believe? And so it really feels great. And it sounds like we're all benefiting from it. So,
2: you mentioned Terry and Johnette and Reg. That's one thing I talked to them about
1: yeah.
2: that they took from working
3: the table, and I mentioned briefly to the guys, is that Terry was like, it was so cool to just meet everybody that's fans of the show and how excited they were, hear a little bit about their story, and just the enthusiasm. Everybody was in such a great mood. And she's like, it was really kind of cool to get that perspective, because as our wives, a lot of times they're just watching, and if they see us, they're in and out quick. But she said she actually got to sit back and meet a lot of them, and she said it was really neat and also energetic for her just to see all the enthusiasm everybody had for the show and for the concert coming up with Mr. Lucky, who rocked out again. It was just a fun night.
1: Yeah, it's everybody trying to get there and get parked. I can't believe y'all pranked Gary.
3: Oh,
2: that was funny.
1: I'm so proud of y'all.
3: Oh, it was awesome.
1: So we had, tour manager Les Bradford, God love him. He had his work cut out. He earned his money on this one.
3: He did.
1: And so he's trying to get an entire production crew, which we have a very big production crew because it's a big production.
3: Mm-hmm.
1: I keep hearing from so many people, okay, wow, y'all, that's a big production.
3: Pretty big undertaking, yeah.
1: So, which it should
2: big
1: be.
2: Drug full.
1: It should be. I don't ever want you to come in there and go, wow, they kind of phoned this in. We know that you work hard for the money you spend on these tickets, and you ought to get a great show and a great presentation. It ought to be big time.
3: Mm-hmm.
1: So then you got to get the merchandise people in and all their stuff. That's a whole nother team.
3: Mm-hmm.
1: Okay. Then you got to get everybody involved with the show, which that's four of us plus special guest plus two magicians that have been part of the show, but they're extra too. So that's six people. You know that you're dealing with, and seven, because we had two special guests. So you got five band members and then two special guests, and he's got to get everybody parked on a campus where there is no parking. So everybody had to register their vehicles. Everybody had to know a code to get into a gate. Had to know how to press the button in order to actually type in the code, because it didn't have the screen did not have the numbers for you to type in. You had to press another button for the numbers to actually come up, the keypad. And he's got to deal with all that. And Gary, they had white cones that were showing us where we were supposed to park once you got in the gate. And you, Speedy, who else was involved in this?
3: Les answered. Okay. Michael, with P360 Productions, who running sound. He was standing there. And the phone rang, and I begged Lance not to even answer it.
1: Okay, because
3: he did, because he's Les.
1: And Gary brought Terry, his buddy Terry with a Y.
3: That's right. And
1: Gary with two R's, Terry with a Y.
2: Yep.
3: So Les put him on speaker, and it started with, "Hey, what's that?" You know, didn't know what to do, where to park, all that was detailed in emails.
1: Mm-hmm.
3: So I'm like, well, "We're going to get him," and so Les, I'm like, "Don't." Just be vague.
1: Do you remember me telling Les that no matter how many emails he sent out, no matter how many texts he sent out, he would get a call from Gary that said, "Hey, where are we supposed to park?"
3: Right.
1: Did I not tell you that?
3: Oh, yeah.
1: And is that not exactly what happened?
3: Yep, verbatim. And I said, "Tell him to look for blue cones." And Les was like, I'm like, "Do it." And so he's like, do you not see the blue cones?
1: I ain't seen no blue cones.
3: And we knew there weren't any.
1: Right. They were white cones.
2: And well, I don't think I've ever seen a blue cone in my entire life.
3: Right.
2: I don't know why I went with the
3: color blue, but
1: hey,
3: I did.
1: Hey, I'm looking. I ain't seeing no blue cones.
3: Right. And right. Terry
1: off in the distance. Hey, I'm looking for some blue cones. I don't see no blue cones.
3: Right. Yeah. And so before Les could say, "Hey, I'm kidding, I'll come out," they disconnected. He hung up.
1: Oh, that's
3: so he was
1: good.
3: Looking for blue cones.
1: That's
3: and I said, "Give it 5 minutes." And Les was like, "What?"
1: Oh, yeah. He had that coming.
3: And I said, "Give it five. Do not go out there.
1: He had that coming.
3: Do not get it. Go out there.
1: He had that coming."
3: And so, yeah, we got him. And of course, Gary comes in. "Good gosh.
1: I'm gonna
3: get you." I'm like, "Buddy, I could get you 20 times, and it wouldn't even compare to what you've done." Do you know, I asked him straight up. I'm like, "Do you read it? Are you messing with everybody? Do you even read the emails?"
1: No, he didn't read
3: it. I mean, like, what makes you so special? You can't read the emails like
1: the rest of us?
3: Yeah. Yeah. He didn't have an answer for that. His buddy Terry with a Y started laughing, though.
4: Mm-hmm. Yeah, pranking Gary is like scamming Bernie Madoff.
1: That's a great one.
4: Yes. It doesn't
1: That's
4: matter.
1: That's a great one.
2: Nobody feels any sympathy.
4: It's fine.
1: Not one. There's not one person said, "Y'all shouldn't have done that to Gary."
4: Right.
2: And they actually say, "Do more."
1: Yeah, and of course, Greg got the experience since we rode together. He got to experience me being told vividly about this red button, and I couldn't find it. I know.
3: It was in the screen.
1: I know, because in my mind, I thought I knew where
2: you
1: it was.
2: Hung up,
1: I did. I did that. Hey man, I did a manager's conference. I know where it is. So I didn't pay attention, and I got there, and I'm like, "What's a silver button? It's not red." Of course, I pressed the silver one, and then hello. I said, "Yeah, we're out here at the gate. I can't find the red button. It's on the screen,
3: right by the silver one."
1: Oh, there it is. Big old bright red one.
2: There she is. Red button.
3: I don't know. Did they monitor it from above or something, like a camera? Because I got lucky. I pulled up to the arm and I rolled the window down. And as my hand was coming out of the window to go probably do the same thing and get two blocked on where the button is, it just opened up.
1: And by the way,
3: I'm like, did they just feel sorry for us?
1: That's strange, because I didn't have that
3: experience.
1: Here's
3: another one. I was that guy. Alabama tag. Here's another one.
2: Open the thing.
1: I was the old fart that was out there, and everybody was backed up behind me going, look at this idiot. And then, you know, we got to be the only band that have band members, not one but two, that drive gigantic vans that basically are homes.
3: You could live in them.
2: They could put all of us in them, and we just all go
1: to. So it's not just Adler. Y'all know about his sweet van. Derryberry does the same thing.
3: Mm-hmm.
1: And so y'all trying to get through that gate and those things, I can't even imagine. Derryberry said he backed everybody up for a while. He got his stuck out there.
3: Well, what's so funny, too, is Derryberry's in that big van by himself, and Adler's in his big van by himself.
2: Yeah.
1: They're enormous.
3: It's not like they got a crew with them.
1: Uh-uh.
4: You gotta have breathing room to stretch out.
1: Derryberry said Derryberry had to park his on the curb at the hotel because he couldn't get in the parking deck.
2: Yeah, we went by. We said, "Look,"
1: and we went by, and I said, "Kevin's decided just to stay in his van. He's not going in." And so it was great. And so when we come back, are you going to talk national anthem again?
4: Oh boy!
1: I want to know if you heard me off the wings shout to you, "Don't give up." Don't give up.
4: I think so. Yeah. I think it's all a blur.
3: Yeah. Andy Andrews was pulling on my shirt going, I can't believe this. I can't believe this.
1: Right. Sure. By the way, did you know that Andy, this is the first time he realized he was supposed to play the guitar?
4: Huh?
0: This is the Rick Burgess Show.
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0: The man who shaved 30 minutes off his last road trip, Rick Burgess.
1: Somebody say. By the way, one of my favorite emails from the tour stop on Friday night dealt with this very topic. Got an email, said to all of us the things that we would like to hear, and said, for you, Rick, I want you to know that I got back from the show. They traveled 6.5 hours. I got back from the show quicker than my GPS said it would take.
3: Oh, and I thought,
1: well, somebody made good time.
3: Made good time.
1: So Adler, I know this is taking away one of the surprises for Huntsville and Birmingham that haven't seen it yet, but at this point it's out there. It's out there because we discussed you singing the national anthem in Montgomery. Let me tell you about a conversation I had with one Andy Andrews, okay? Andy Andrews said to me, that thing Adler did in Montgomery with the Uncle Sam and the national anthem, man, that was really cool. I only have one question.
3: Okay.
1: Why does he have the guitar on? And I said, well, Andy, it's because he's supposed to play it and not sing it. Right. And he goes, really? And at that time, because you walked out again and you were about to start singing again, so he thinks, well, this is the way it should be done. But why does he keep wearing that guitar? You know, and I want you to know that this time, by golly, we were going to hear you play it. I shouted from stage left, don't give up! Because you were just about to sing it again.
3: Yep.
1: Because didn't you say, here we go again?
3: Yeah, he took his hat off.
19: Guys, so I thought he was messing with us. Because I thought, there's no way it's going to happen again.
4: So,
19: no way.
4: All right, I am.
3: I could not believe
4: it. I'm backstage. We're watching the countdown go down, 2 minutes, whatever. And I hear one of the stage guys say, hey, can you start playing? Send them a signal. Make sure, so we can make sure.
1: Line level.
4: Yeah. So I turn up the pedal, and I can actually hear my guitar in my ears while the countdown is coming on. And I'm actually running the anthem.
1: You're feeling good.
4: And I'm like, okay, here we go. And so I've got it in my ears, and I've got it's out there. And the countdown happens. Please rise for the national anthem. I go out on the stage. Nothing.
19: Nothing.
4: And I'm thinking, okay, it was so strong and clear in my ears. I'm thinking, okay, maybe they're piping it out there.
1: You don't have
4: something
1: it anymore.
4: Happened. I don't have it any. And so I'm playing it, and I look up.
19: Oh, you're playing it hard.
4: And I realize, so I pull one of my ears out, and I just yell to the audience, "Can y'all hear me?" And they go, "No."
19: Yes. I know.
1: And you know what Andy's saying? This guy's so funny. This is a great part he does where he acts like his guitar's not working. He thinks it's a bit.
4: And then I sing it, every time.
1: He thinks it's a bit. And, you know, he's starting to like, oh, that's why he has the guitar.
19: Yeah.
1: He's pretending.
4: And so I screamed out, "You got to be kidding me." That got a laugh.
3: I heard that. You did. I heard that.
4: I hear you. Stay with it. And then our friend who looks exactly like Timothy Chalamet or
1: he
4: whatever.
1: He really does.
4: That's roadie. I don't know
1: he
4: what
1: he looks exactly like
19: he
1: him.
19: Does.
4: He looks exactly
19: you're
4: like
19: Bob
4: him.
19: Dylan.
1: Yes, he does.
4: I said, "Hey, buddy, I loved you in Dune, by the way."
1: Oh, that's
4: and
1: fantastic.
4: He looked at me for a second, and then he laughed. I was like, okay, that's a compliment because he's like a big heartthrob and everything. So it's not like I'm saying
3: easy.
4: It's not, you know.
1: It's not like you're looking at him saying, "Hey, you know, I love how some of your songs since you got out of prison."
4: Yeah.
1: You know,
4: Or it's like, "Are you going to go ring the bells of the cathedral?" You know, like something like that.
1: Right.
4: It's not like that.
1: Right. Loved you and Uncle Buck.
4: Something,
1: Yeah, I got you.
4: And then I went on, "Oh, you get Joe Dirt. Everybody says I look like Joe Dirt, so
1: did
4: it
1: you
4: could
1: start
4: be
1: doing
4: worse."
1: That?
4: I did that to make him feel better because I called him Timothy Chalamet Ding Dong, whatever the guy's name is.
1: Yeah. Right.
4: So he goes over there, and my guitar pedal is going into a DI, a direct input box, and then that goes all the way to the front of house, and then it's supposed to be blasting through the speakers, and he like rattles it, plugs it in. He ends up holding it.
1: Why you play?
4: He held it
1: what
4: the entire
1: what
4: time.
1: What a trooper.
4: The dude from Dune really helped me out.
1: What a
4: and
1: trooper.
4: So I want to say thank you, dude. And so I got through the anthem, and I got to get that out there, and then we started the show. But, buddy, I was
1: and you shredded, too.
4: I couldn't believe it was
1: you
4: happening.
1: You shredded.
4: Thank you
1: Could you hear
4: much.
1: It in your ear once it got plugged in?
4: It was in my ears. It was all great.
1: Okay. So, really, was it a quarter inch that just wasn't all the way in or wouldn't stay in?
4: I don't know. I honestly...
1: Sorry, inside talk.
4: I honestly think I may have stepped on the box as I was going out on stage.
1: Well,
4: that could be on me, or it could be a bad box. We got to test that box.
3: Okay. Yeah, well, let me tell you what I saw, and that was the tech crew.
1: Mm-hmm. They weren't going to let it happen again.
3: Freaking out when this happened, and they all start running around. And you could slide to the other side, but it was behind a curtain, and you had just feet to get back there. And there was cords everywhere. He gets around there and slides into that box like he's going into second base.
1: Yes, he did.
3: And then held the cord the entire anthem. To make sure it didn't come loose.
4: Yep.
3: And so kudos to them, but I couldn't believe what I was seeing.
1: I didn't know
3: if I should run away. My second hand started getting on me.
4: I'm sure
3: but
4: you
3: yet
4: were.
3: Then I had to see it because I felt sorry for you. I was melting like I was you. And I just kept saying, "Not again, not again. Is this happening again?"
4: I'll be honest, I
3: just kept repeating that.
4: I almost started singing.
1: Well, you know why you didn't? Because I screamed, "Don't you dare give up on
4: don't
1: this.
4: Give up.
1: Don't
4: and
1: give
4: we
1: up
4: did
1: on it.
4: It.
19: And I'll admit it. I mean, I know you were struggling.
1: Here he goes.
19: Yeah. It's fun to watch.
1: Who needs friends like this?
4: How is it fun to watch?
19: It's just fun to watch how you solved the problem.
4: How I solved the problem.
1: Text Nation, all of them that were there said we 100% thought it was part of the show.
4: I thought Adler was messing with us, too. That's funny. Yeah. I wasn't. I was standing there on stage again in front of a bunch of people. With the guitar that didn't work.
1: Can I ask you this? I was making jokes
19: about it. What if it don't work? I never imagined.
3: No.
1: My part was during this, I'm actually now Andy Andrews is finally coming to the realization what it's supposed to be.
4: Yes.
1: Yeah. He thinks he's figured out the guitar now that it's nothing but a prop. And I'm like, no, Andy, he's supposed to be playing it. And his whole face changed.
4: It's not a prop, it's a real guitar.
1: Right. He was like, oh my gosh. Yeah, I said, yeah, enjoy the discomfort.
4: And so y'all have sent it to me. Tons and tons of people have sent me the trumpet player.
1: Oh yeah,
4: The Diamondbacks game.
1: Oh yeah,
4: one of his valve gets stuck.
1: Oh yeah,
4: and buddy, I thought I was in a bad spot.
1: You're not alone, buddy.
4: He's in a baseball stadium.
1: I didn't know he could sing too. He could wail.
4: Yeah, he did.
3: We gotta play that later.
4: He got the idea from me, I think.
1: Top of the hour.
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2: Van. She's going to buy something from some kind of van?
3: It's not. That's you. It's a legitimate website. And okay. It's a legitimate dude, and he talks about how he'll never be bought out by private equity and change the ingredients and all that.
2: All right, so there's your answer. 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
3: You're welcome.
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2: 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All right,
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3: Hilarious. 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
5: What was that? 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
2: 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Anybody?
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7: Hey, just curious, going back to the fancy case. 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
6: Thank you for being with us. Let's update on where we are. So two of the dates are done for the Are You Ready Tour. Thank you, Montgomery. Thank you, Starkville. Wonderful evenings together. Two remain. October the 9th, Huntsville, Mark C. Smith Concert Hall at the BBC, and then we wrap up the tour at the Lyric Theater, downtown Birmingham, on October the 16th. 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I'm going to tell you, if you want to go to Birmingham, you got to move. 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
7: So had to be a hard sellout.
6: Don't play games with that one. 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Back in the Rick and Bubba days, they always responded huge. It's also near a lot of other markets north of us. So that's going to be that's going to get more intense as we get a little closer. So RickBurgessShow.com, again, use the code RBS20 for 20% off. And in Huntsville, they may have some other deals too. So check on that from their box office. And we look forward to that. And why is there a break? Well, because those of you that are going on the cruise with Sherry and me, we catch our plane on Thursday. I bet a lot of you do too. We'll all meet up there in Turkey. And then we'll get on the beautiful Allura from Oceania, and off we will go to Greece. We will be going to Montenegro. We'll be going to Croatia, and we'll be going to Italy. So looking forward to that. And also, I had some people telling me, because Sherry and I think some of you are going on this, taught some folks at church yesterday. We're really, really excited about we have one excursion where we're going to go see the historic city of Ephesus. And I'm really looking forward to that, because they said sometimes, like when you go to Corinth, it's just a bunch of rocks laying around. But they said Ephesus has been preserved pretty well.
8: Really?
6: And it's you can literally walk the streets and go, okay, so John walked down through here, wow. Paul, you know, I mean, so looking forward to that. And there'll be some other places along the way, and we'll have fun with all of you that are going. We're excited. I hope you are too. Do we want to go Debbie Downer and talk a little bit the Clancy trial? We've heard from the jurors. It has been alarming. Matter of fact, Strange Encounters, a new episode out over the weekend. We heard from some of the jurors and just sit here and just, my goodness. Mm-hmm. But 60 Minutes talked to Patrick Clancy over the weekend. I didn't see it. So I'm just going to be learning about this with all of you out there that didn't see it. I see our two clips here. So the first one, he talks about the final days he had with his youngest son, correct?
7: Mm-hmm.
6: Oh, my. Yes. All right, so here is Patrick Clancy, courtesy of 60 Minutes.
8: So I didn't have all the details of Callan's condition. I just knew that they got a heartbeat back, so I remember that night, I really thought there was a chance that Callan would live, and I remember just thinking, just give me one kid, and I would raise him as best I could, and I would give him the best life I possibly could, and I'd tell him about his brother and sister, and I was holding out hope for that. And then when I got to the hospital, I saw the doctor, I saw the look on her face, and I knew that it wasn't going to be a good prognosis.
7: Mm. Wow.
6: So the next one, he is talking about that he was now what is this? He was put in a just tell me what this is, in an ambulance?
7: Uh-huh. He was during his testimony.
6: Oh, I see.
7: During the actual trial.
6: Okay, I see. Okay.
7: Yeah.
6: And they put him in an ambulance?
7: Because he started having a panic attack, but
6: sure.
7: He said he had to go and finish it.
6: Yeah, I understand.
7: He had to finish what he started.
6: Mm-hmm. Okay.
8: Testifying is very difficult. On the second day, a lot of that was focused on the night of January 24th. We did take a break right before they played the 911 call, which I knew was going to be just horrific. And I went to a back room, and I started having this massive traumatic panic attack. My heart was pounding, and they put me in an ambulance. They offered me some medication, but I said, I don't want it because I want to go back, and I want to finish this. So I can be done with this. And I went back and I finished the testimony.
6: Mm. So, yeah, awful stuff. The now I saw, and we may not have the clip of that, and that's fine. I just want to be able to confirm. I saw headlines, like as I was, you know, getting ready for the day today. Didn't know that I would be delayed getting here, but that were saying that he said that it to the point as we sit here now. That his ex-wife has never asked for forgiveness for what she did. It has never said, you know, please forgive me. I don't know what happened. He said, that was the headline I saw. Now I don't know where they got that from. So maybe I'm being a little reckless with that.
7: No, that is true. And also he did say that he forgives her though.
6: Yeah.
7: She didn't ask for forgiveness, but he did forgive her.
6: Yeah. And that is the right thing for him to do. It doesn't mean what she did is okay. It also doesn't mean there shouldn't be justice.
7: Right.
6: But it does mean that it won't destroy him, you know, with hate and bitterness for the rest of his life. And again, he's probably landing at the same place that we kept saying you can land. I don't know why this is so foreign to our society now, where you can absolutely demand justice for what she did for the three children, while at the same time having compassion for her condition. You can do both. And for some reason, everybody thinks you have to pick one or the other.
7: Right.
6: And you don't. They both work together just fine.
7: Exactly what you're saying, Rick. And to quote it exactly from them, Patrick told 60 Minutes, Lindsay never asked for his forgiveness after killing their three children. But he went on to say, I think when it comes to forgiveness, I also felt that if I didn't get there, it would be eating me up inside
6: Absolutely.
7: Forever.
6: Yep, it's that statement that you've heard over and over again, and I don't know who they credit that with. I can't remember who said it, but it's true. Withholding forgiveness to someone for what they did is like you drinking poison expecting them to die. Mm. It's going to poison you. Yeah. And it doesn't mean when you forgive somebody that what they did was okay. It doesn't mean that at all. It doesn't even mean that you can ever have a relationship with them the same way again. You're not required to do that either. You know, you may desire not to spend time with them anymore. That's perfectly fine. Forgiveness is, it's, we can't deny the grace and mercy to others that was not denied to us, especially as those of us that are followers of Jesus and believe that what needed to be done was true and believe that he did what was needed to be done on our behalf. We certainly were not worthy of redemption and forgiveness and mercy and grace, but we were given it anyway, not by our own merit. So pass that on to others, but never think that that means what they did didn't matter. It always matters.
7: Mm-hmm.
6: And there should be justice for what was done.
7: And you mentioned the poison metaphor, drinking poison. Also, holding on to anger is like holding on to a hot coal.
6: There you go.
7: With the intent of throwing it at somebody else.
6: Right.
7: You got to let go of that.
6: Right.
7: And just let it go.
6: Yeah. And do that for your own psyche and your own spiritual health. And one of those things I was noticing too over the weekend, video six here, I thought that Dabo Swinney used his platform, since we're in this lane right now, about who God is and the peace that comes with that. I love that he had the opportunity to tell everyone that, look, football is what I do, but it doesn't define me. And it was better that he had an opportunity to go, oh, I'll tell you what, well, man, I'm glad we got that win. And, you know, I know everybody's been down listening. He was like, you know, at the end of it all, no matter what happens in football games, it doesn't change the sovereignty of God.
7: Hmm.
6: So here's Dabo Swinney covering that at the press conference.
9: God's on the throne. Football don't define me. Scoreboards don't define me. God's on the throne whether we win or lose. Even if I never win another game, God is still good. That's where my peace comes from. Period. The end. I don't have peace, and I don't feel pressure from, you know, God's taking care of me. I'm 56 years old, man. You know, I know where I came from. And God has shown so much favor on my life. I'd just have to be an idiot to lose my peace now because we you know, something didn't go right. Listen, hey, God never says oops. It's what I believe. Just keep going. Just keep going. Just keep going, man. Don't ever quit. I don't ever quit. I just keep going. Love what I do. Love who I do it with. And, you know, but my peace comes from knowing that God's on the throne.
6: That's right.
7: Mm-hmm.
6: Yeah, and if you get there, it doesn't mean you don't still have tough moments, but they certainly don't last. As we've said and we've learned throughout life, if you've been redeemed, even when life here gets hard, that doesn't make him any less great. So we can't consider him only great when he does what we want. We got to trust him enough that whatever he does is right. Doesn't make him any less great. We'll be back. More coming up.
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5: His wife's statement, suck it up, buttercup, Rick Burgess.
10: Here we go. Thanks for being with us today. We've done a lot. We'll try to get more on-screen phone calls before we're done. Speedy Greg and Adler in the mix. So over the weekend, a lot went on. We had a great time in Starkville on Friday night. Of course, the Bulldogs, they had headed up to Columbia, South Carolina. Interesting game. I'll be quiet. And by the way, I took some heat from everybody when they weren't playing well. Everybody was like, she's on you, Rick. Mm-hmm. So I'm just going to be quiet about the Dogs.
7: Okay.
10: Okay. I don't say anything.
7: Keep talking. Go. Move.
10: I don't say anything.
7: Go then.
10: Go. I want to tell you something, though, once again. All right. Overcoming adversity. Okay. All right. So,
7: it was a good test for him in that atmosphere.
10: It was.
7: But it continues to get real because you're in conference play. So here comes Missouri, and they're good.
10: Hey,
7: Troy gave them a good game though. Missouri.
10: Oh, did they?
7: Yeah, Troy gave them all they wanted.
10: Hey, Bama, this slow start thing is going to bite you here for too long.
7: Yeah, DeBoer was talking about that.
10: Going to have to stop that slow start.
7: Yeah. He'd like to start a little faster.
10: Yeah.
6: but overcoming it. So, yeah, that, so that's great.
0: Good
6: team. And then we have Auburn, Florida. The two friends played each other. Florida, I didn't see much of that game, but everybody who did said they got a really good football team.
0: Yep,
2: they're a good running back.
6: And if you're in the Auburn camp, you know, I mean, Golish is still saying, "Hey, you know, there's so much that we got to be willing to be coached, and we looked physical at times, and then at times we didn't look physical." I didn't see enough of the game to even comment on it. But you got to feel good if you're a Florida fan.
2: Yeah,
6: because Summerall's got him playing. They seem intense from what everybody told me. Yeah. I didn't see it.
2: I watched a good bit of it.
6: Yeah. So and then Auburn, you know, made it not embarrassing, but they gave a bunch of points.
2: Mm-hmm. They did.
6: So and then you got to the Ole Miss LSU game.
2: Wow.
6: And everybody was waiting. Now, it was appointment TV for me.
2: Mm-hmm. Oh yeah.
6: And by the way, I've picked up a really really fun football buddy. My wife has become opinionated. she'll call when she thinks the teams aren't doing well. She'll question coaching decisions. I mean, she is all in. Well, get on to me for not paying attention enough.
2: Yeah.
6: Well, I thought you was going to watch the game. I said, well, I just got Speedy. I'm just telling the guys after the show last night, we're making some adjustments.
0: You need to pay attention.
6: Yeah. Well, right. This is a key moment right here. They make this third down. This is going to be big. And I'm like, what did you just say?
2: Well, that's funny.
6: I tell you right now, they need to do something. Mm-hmm. Did you see right now how they don't even have a safety? They see how open the middle is. I mean, to me, honestly, I mean, on third and eight, I'd try to slip that tight end over the middle. I'm like, what?
0: She's saying all that.
6: And then I'm like, well, you're probably right. You know, I mean, it's like, what do you think right here, baby? I'm thinking quarterback draw.
0: What?
6: So, you know, I've noticed that these teams that's got versatile quarterbacks that can run and throw, they're hard to handle. I don't know who she's become. I mean, it's like I'm watching the show with Holly Rowe now. But anyway, watching the game. So here's Olane Kiffin.
0: Mm.
6: By the way, you know how you can tell things because, you know, we can read people. We study people all the time. Did you see him piddling with his belt
2: when he was getting ready to walk out?
6: He had nervous energy, and he kept messing with his belt. He loosened it. He tightened it. Then he messed with his pants. And I'm like, he is so nervous about walking into that stadium. And, of course, you know, I know y'all like us to hear crowd noise, and I appreciate that. And I'd like to see you mix it. We can actually hear people talking, you know, when they're actually talking and not hear so much of the stadium. And when the Ole Miss students got their Lane Kiffin chants going,
0: woo,
6: we heard them.
0: Yeah.
6: Hey, and they were some dandies.
2: They were brutal.
6: They were brutal. So
0: and the universal sign of, hey, we don't like you, we saw a lot of that.
2: A lot of that.
6: So Lane Kiffin,
2: he knew it coming in. Like I said, that's why he's adjusting that belt. I mean, man, I got to get ready.
6: Lane Kiffin starts off after losing the game. Clearly, he was embarrassed. Ole Miss looked good, but LSU did make it interesting there at the end. But again, Ole Miss overcame even an attempted comeback. Ole Miss looked good. The crowd, it couldn't have been any more intense.
0: Mm.
6: It couldn't have been any more intense. Yeah, that was a special, special day for those of you that got to go to that. So Lane Kiffin, after losing, says sometimes he may not act like it, but he's human too. Okay. My goodness, isn't this Randy Moss's speech you gave us that time?
0: Yeah. He was just talking about the bus ride into the stadium.
6: Yeah. All right. So here we go.
3: It was just a lot, you know, coming in, and I'm sure that'll be criticized, whatever, but there's a lot of stuff. Like I said, 6 years here and a lot of things and a lot of life-changing experiences and a lot of really good people that helped me through some really hard times.
4: How's it different than you expected?
3: I just thought it'd probably be more in like the competitive mode, you know, and just kind of embrace it. And it was just a little bit, I don't know, sometimes you can't predict your emotions. You know, I know that sometimes I don't act like it, but I'm a human too.
6: Yeah, well, and matter of fact, Ole Miss meant so much to me, I left them right in the playoff. So for what I thought was a better job. By the way,
0: he was referring to the team kind of coming in, and he was sitting on the bus reflecting on how, you know, what the city meant to him and all that. That's what he was. And first, his dad wasn't with him and all that. Mm-hmm. So that's what he was referring to.
6: Right. And then he said the stadium was full an hour early.
0: Yeah.
6: And he of course, Lane Kiffin is wanting to take credit for that. So here we go.
2: He may be right.
3: I think you walk into a storm, you know, like that's what happens a lot of times in these games. You see it all the time. We go on buzzsaw, you walk in, it's a build up. You know, the stadium was full. you know, an hour early. So I guess I had to leave to get him to do that. So you're welcome.
7: Okay. You're welcome. Yeah,
10: yeah. Funny.
2: In other words, they didn't do that when he was there.
10: Right. It was hot, too.
2: Yeah.
10: It was a night game, so that helped.
7: I mentioned this earlier.
2: Good game.
7: Real quick, this drone footage where you've got you know, the ESPN drones giving this video shots, but there's also helicopters in the air. This is an insane shot. A lot of people thought it was a graphic, but you can see here's the crowd. Here's a crowd shot. See this helicopter up here?
2: Yeah.
7: Watch this. They're going to switch to a drone shot. Coming up right here, they're going to cut to a shot of a drone showing. Now, watch that same helicopter.
2: Whoa!
10: Hey.
7: Did y'all see that?
10: Wow, I didn't see it.
0: That was close.
7: So, I mean, I know that these drone cameras can zoom, buddy, it looks like a computer graphic going in front of the screen.
0: Aren't they restricted to the height that they can get? Or was the helicopter too? But can't they only go so high?
10: That thing nearly hit it looks like.
7: High? It looks like it's really close. Maybe it's not as close as it looks, but that is a scary thing to see if you are operating a drone because you're looking at your little viewfinder.
2: Yeah.
7: You see a helicopter go in front. And, I mean, there's 100,000 people right below both the helicopter and the drone. So that's probably something that's going to be looked at in the Monday morning meetings today.
10: People asking because he is the real deal, and I thought about Speedy because they talked constantly about how skinny his legs were, about how strong they were. Lacey, the running back for Ole Miss, they really did. And they say he got hurt in the game. I didn't see the end of the game, and he didn't come back. So they're wondering, is he hurt bad? Because, I mean, he's
0: the story we
10: he's
0: have.
10: He's key on that offense.
0: He should be back. He shouldn't be out too long. But, yeah, when you fall sideways and then all the weight comes down on you that's what happened.
10: Did you know they really did talk about it? Now, those legs don't look strong, but they're powerful.
0: That's exactly
10: what Speedy keeps saying.
0: Attaboy, Lacey.
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2: Station wagon to sit in the seat in the back facing out. Is that still allowed?
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2: Somebody rear-ends you. 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
4: Yeah.
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2: Yeah.
3: 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It was in the back of my dad's gold Volvo station wagon.
2: Yeah.
3: They officially ended in 1996.
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3: Yep. You had the front, you had the back, and then you had the all the way back.
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4: Looking out the back, yeah.
5: And let's not forget the fun trips in the back of the truck.
2: Oh, yeah.
5: I mean, we
4: We'd go to Atlanta. We'd be on I-20
2: in the back of a truck.
4: Going to watch the Braves play. The whole ball team was going.
2: In the back of a pickup truck. And the only safety move was don't sit up on the side.
4: Yeah, that's it.
2: You can still sit on the tire wheel, but don't get up on the side.
5: That would be dangerous.
4: Oh, gracious.
2: Of course, I've stood up in the back and looked over the top of the truck a few times.
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18: Fall is right around the corner, but it's still feeling a lot more like summer for us as we kick off the new work week around the region. We'll see mostly sunny to partly cloudy skies, a few isolated showers and thunderstorms developing later this afternoon. Highs in the middle 90s, heat indices approach the upper 90s by later today. Mostly clear skies, 71 overnight tonight. We'll see much of the same through the day on Tuesday. Then some of that fall-like air settles into the region later this week. That's your WSFA First Alert Forecast. I'm meteorologist Zach Webster on I-92 WLWI.

0: 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We're located at the corner of Highway 111 and 14, just down from Wetumpka High School. 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Here are my grandsons, Lawson, Michael, and JB, to tell you what you do if you need us.
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2: Start of fall is right around the corner, but it's still feeling a lot more like summer for us as we kick off the new work week around the region. We'll see mostly sunny to partly cloudy skies, a few isolated showers and thunderstorms developing later this afternoon. Highs in the middle 90s, heat indices approach the upper 90s by later today. Mostly clear skies, 71 overnight tonight. We'll see much of the same through the day on Tuesday, then some of that fall-like air settles into the region later this week. That's your WSFA First Alert forecast. I'm meteorologist Zach Webster on I-92 WLWI.
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22: The start of fall is right around the corner, but it's still feeling a lot more like summer for us as we kick off the new work week around the region. We'll see mostly sunny to partly cloudy skies, a few isolated showers and thunderstorms developing later this afternoon. Highs in the middle 90s, heat indices approach the upper 90s by later today. Mostly clear skies, 71 overnight tonight. We'll see much of the same through the day on Tuesday. Then some of that fall-like air settles into the region later this week. That's your WSFA First Alert forecast. I'm meteorologist Zach Webster on I-92 WLWI.
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0: 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We're located at the corner of Highway 111 and 14, just down from Wetumpka High School. 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

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Let's prove it. It's another 30 minutes in a row starting now on Montgomery's number one for new country. I-92.

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26: Start of fall is right around the corner, but it's still feeling a lot more like summer for us as we kick off the new work week around the region. We'll see mostly sunny to partly cloudy skies, a few isolated showers and thunderstorms developing later this afternoon. Highs in the middle 90s, heat indices approach the upper 90s by later today. Mostly clear skies, 71 overnight tonight. We'll see much of the same through the day on Tuesday. Then some of that fall-like air settles into the region later this week. That's your WSFA First Alert forecast. I'm meteorologist Zach Webster on I-92 WLWI.
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0: Florida fall is right around the corner, but it's still feeling a lot more like summer for us as we kick off the new work week around the region. We'll see mostly sunny to partly cloudy skies, a few isolated showers and thunderstorms developing later this afternoon. Highs in the middle 90s, heat indices approach the upper 90s by later today. Mostly clear skies, 71 overnight tonight. We'll see much of the same through the day on Tuesday. Then some of that fall-like air settles into the region later this week. That's your WSFA First Alert forecast. I'm meteorologist Zach Webster on I-92 WLWI.
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1: 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Line of Fire is NBC's gripping new drama about the Hollingsworths, a family of law enforcement agents who solve high-stakes cases while balancing their duty to their country and each other. Don't miss the premiere tonight at 10, 9 Central after The Voice on NBC and next day on Peacock.
2: Good afternoon, Montgomery. We've got an accident at East South Boulevard at Narrow Lane, so please use caution there. East South Boulevard at Narrow Lane. Outside of that, we're looking pretty good. Nothing else has been reported that would send you on an alternate route. Keep listening. We'll keep you posted. 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From Montgomery Skywatch Traffic, this is Major Delay.
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4: 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Nothing's being reported by the authorities. 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From Montgomery Skywatch Traffic, this is Major Delay.

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3: Good afternoon, Montgomery. Got a couple of new accidents, so please use caution. West South Boulevard just before I-65, minor accident there. 65 southbound at Fairview Avenue, we've got an accident off the right, to the right before the ramp, so keep your eyes open if you're moving there. And finishing up one on East South Boulevard at Narrow Lane. You see something else giving you trouble, safely contact us. 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Buckle up for Montgomery Skywatch traffic. 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

0: I-92 Traffic Center update with Major Delay.
1: Good afternoon, Montgomery. Rain playing a heavy part in your drive home this afternoon. It is a downpour between here and Prattville. Traffic is a crawl on 65 in both directions between here and there. We've also got other accidents, one on 231 at Highway 14 up in Wetumpka. Vaughn at Taylor, we've got an accident reported there. Also, Northeast Boulevard there near Lagoon Park Drive, we've got an accident reported affecting northbound traffic on Northeast Boulevard. So be careful in all those areas. And if you see something else out there giving you trouble with traffic, safely contact us. We'll pass the info along. We do appreciate everybody's help. Is that cute puppy leaving presents for you all over the house? Well, call Vicky at Invisible Fence. Ask about their indoor systems. Problem solved. 334-265-2585. Buckle up for Montgomery Skywatch traffic. This is Major Delay.

0: I-92 Traffic Center update with major delay.
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2: Good afternoon, Montgomery. 85 northbound, just past Ann Street. Reports of an accident there. We're looking for it on the cams, but traffic is heavy through that area, so prepared to slow down and back up. Taylor at Vaughn, we've got an accident there. South Boulevard, just before 65. West South Boulevard, just before 65. Two accidents up 65. One is just before the second Prattville exit, and the other is on Highway 14, just off onto the Prattville Highway 14 highway there at the second Prattville exit. So, be careful there. And East Boulevard northbound at Lagoon Park, still working an accident, showing on the tote board. You see something else giving you trouble, safely contact us. 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Buckle up, it's the law. For Montgomery Skywatch Traffic, this is Major Delay.
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1: When it comes to news, we're first in country. 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